0: Hi, this is Lars Marshall, the chairman of the 4th of July committee, and if I don't listen to K-pop every day, I'd cry my eyes out.
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2: Were you taping?
3: Yeah. Welcome again to Acoustic Cafe. I'm your host, Rob Reinhart. This time, the Womack Sisters with their proper debut. M.T. Jones live here over the summer. New Shaky Graves, a covers EP from Ken Pomeroy, plus our in-studio guest, Grace Potter.
4: If you need an "and the" behind you, make it Florence and the Machine, because the machine parts can change and nobody will be upset with you.
3: Grace Potter and the Nocturnals tore through the early part of the new century with a ferocity not heard since the 1980s, to be honest. Grace was just 19 when the band formed around her scorching vocals. But after the Vermont group had their run, Grace got back to her solo work. And right now is releasing her sixth album called Trespasser. There is a lot going on here, both musically and thematically, producing interesting results on both fronts. Grace will talk us through the themes, and she brought her fabulous band to run through some of the brand new music as Grace Potter joins us this week as our in-studio guest. We're going to start with something from the late 1990s, Lenny Kravitz. I just happened to hear a story on the radio about the price of air travel this summer, the increased price, of course, due to fuel costs. And the story ended by using a piece from this song from Lenny's fifth album called Five. And I said, hey, wait a minute, there is a great acoustic version of it too. Here is Fly Away on Acoustic Cafe.

after years with his very first band out of college called Scud Mountain Boys, and then a long career with Pernice Brothers, Joe Pernice decided to put out a proper solo debut this year. And from that album, which had lots and lots of guests, including Amy Mann joining Joe Pernice on that Deep Into the Dawn on Acoustic Cafe. And to get us going, Lenny Kravitz with an acoustic version of the 1998 song Fly Away. The full version is from the album called Five. The Womack Sisters, three of them, are making a proper debut with a self-titled release just now. If that name, Womack, sounds familiar, these are three nieces of Bobby Womack, the late great soul singer from the 1960s and 70s. Here we go, the Womack Sisters and If I Let You on Acoustic Cafe.

0: interesting little piece goes back to a 2010 album from Gorillaz called The Fall. And it is called Bobby in Phoenix. The Bobby in question would be the vocalist there, Bobby Womack, who passed away back in 2014. And the extended Womack family, before that, Bobby had three nieces. The three nieces have joined together as the Womack Sisters, who have just now made a debut, a full-length debut, the Womack Sisters and If I Let You on Acoustic Cafe. Let's go into our archives now for something 30 years ago. At the time, Loudon Wainwright III was already a quarter century into a wonderful career. Loudon Wainwright was also creeping up on his 50th birthday when we made this recording, and now he is creeping up on his 80th. That is coming up next week. Loudon Wainwright III will turn 80, and a couple of weeks from now, we're going to do something special about that because we just love him. If you are unfamiliar, you got a couple of weeks to bone up. Here we go. This is Loudon Wainwright III live here, and the song I'm All Right at Acoustic Cafe.
1: I woke up this morning. I didn't feel that bad.

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I laced up my running shoes. Went up to the reservoir to jog a mile or two. I didn't think about our love, and I wasn't missing you. Went back in my hotel room. I took a few phone calls. Clean sheets on a made-up bed and all.

news. Unplugged. Now, this verse was originally, I did this, you know, the maudlin thing about getting drunk and feeling sorry for myself, and then I chucked it out and wrote this instead.

rest. There was razor blades and sleeping pills, all the rest. But I was in control, baby, I was so relaxed. I found myself my dental floss, my favorite kind. Onward!

That is Loudon Wainwright III, live here at Acoustic Cafe in 1996 from an album from 1985, simply called I'm All Right. That is the title track. And again, Loudon will turn 80 years old next week, and we're going to have some fun with that in a couple of weeks here on Acoustic Cafe. And ahead, we have one of Glenn Hansard's

retrospective album was issued a few months ago, but what I'm going to play now stands as his final released studio recording. It comes from a lovely collection from the traditional Irish band Dervish. Formed in 1989, Trad Irish is a fitting description, but recently they've also done two albums celebrating the work of contemporary Irish songwriters. The latest is called The Great Irish Songbook, Volume 2, Poets and Storytellers. Both Volume 1 and 2 feature guests from both sides of the Atlantic. The new one has Americans Indigo Girls, Del McCurry Band, and Iron and Wine, plus fellow countrymen and women like Kathy Jordan and here, Glenn Hansard, helping Dervish with a version of his own song from his 2019 album, This Wild Willing. Here's Leave a Light on Acoustic Cafe.

final released studio recording in the life of Glenn Hansard. That is Dervish accompanying Glenn Hansard on Glenn's song called Leave a Light. That comes from the new Dervish collection, The Great Irish Songbook, Volume 2, Poets and Storytellers. If you were a fan of early 20th century rock, you simply could not ignore the Vermont-based band called Grace Potter and the Nocturnals. The reason you couldn't turn away was the explosive vocals of one Grace Potter. That band formed when Grace was just 19, after a solo album or two, and for about 10 years, they gave it their all. After the Nocturnals came to an end, Potter

0: went back to making solo albums with songs moving through her life as a single person into married life to producer Eric Valentine and into motherhood with the birth of their son in 2018. The thematic lens has widened too, including commentary on our country, its people, and telling interesting stories of folks she's met along the way, traversing the country, sometimes on tour, and sometimes just traveling between Los Angeles, where she now calls home, and Vermont, where she maintains her roots, and hosts an annual festival called Grand Point North that happens in September. Right now, Grace Potter is releasing her new album called Trespasser, inspired by a literal trespasser who broke into their home in California, and the trespassing reference from Woody Guthrie's This Land Is Your Land, which is where we start our conversation this week with Grace Potter, our in-studio guest on Acoustic Cafe.
1: I want to start with Woody Guthrie because this year for America's 250, you actually took part in a series where artists were interpreting classic songs. Mm-hmm. You picked Woody Guthrie's This Land Is Your Land, and you did the whole thing. And for those who don't know, there is another verse that you aren't taught in school.
2: Yes.
1: And this is the one about trespassing.
2: Yes.
1: This is the one about that sign, no trespassing.
2: Yeah. Well, I always say, like, If you don't know what's on the other side of something and someone says you can't go there, the only thing standing between you and that thing is this idea. It's much more the stories that we construct in our heads, in our societies, in our leadership. And I really love following the rules and breaking them. It's
1: right.
2: Why I've found my way into country music. It's like sometimes you've got to square it up and stick to your boundaries. Like, it feels good to have limitations.
1: Mm-hmm.
2: But there's other moments where, and especially right now, I feel this ancient urge to step beyond the stories that we have been telling ourselves and really give ourselves a chance to look at both sides of it. You know,
1: boundaries are things that we put up for ourselves.
2: Yeah. And it's a pattern of belief, too.
1: Right.
2: Our beliefs.
1: Right.
2: Like, we believe that if we go to that other side, if we trespass beyond our comfort zone, something bad will happen.
1: Right.
2: But if you're already living in a dumpster fire, like if you're already there, then what would be the risk of jumping over to the other dumpster and seeing what's going on over there?
1: Mm-hmm. Creating characters to break these boundaries, that's good. But it has to be something to keep you artistically engaged.
2: Yes.
1: You know what I'm saying?
2: Wait a second. How did you figure that out? Because no one's ever actually called me out on that.
1: Well, I guess what I'm thinking is that breaking boundaries just to break boundaries
2: is super boring.
1: Well, exactly. I mean, that in and of itself then becomes a new boundary. It's like, oh, there's something
2: that's
1: breaking.
2: I'm that person that breaks boundaries.
1: Right, exactly.
2: Yes.
1: So you have to do this with some sort of engagement with it creatively.
2: And each person has their own mystery to solve within the song, what it means to them. Like for me, listening to that Woody Guthrie song might mean something to me. It might mean something completely different, especially to Woody, who wrote the song, but to anybody else who hears it. My husband, for example, thinks that that's not at all what that verse means. That the no trespassing sign basically means the side that says no trespassing is the side for you and me to stay on.
1: Yeah.
2: Not that on the other side, it didn't say nothing. That side is made for you and me. To him, he's like, no, that is specifically saying that we should be on the side with the trespassing sign facing us so we understand where our boundaries are. I think that's what makes music so powerful, is that we each have our own mixtape of our soul that we put together. And it depends on when we first heard the song. It depends on how those lyrics hit us in the mood that we were in the moment. Were we hungry? Did it smell bad where we were sitting when we heard the song? Were we dancing? Were we crying? Did this thing bring a great deal of comfort, or did it actually just bring up more questions?
1: Mm-hmm.
2: No two people have the same experience with music, and that's what makes creativity so powerful.
1: Mm-hmm.

0: That is Grace Potter and her band live in our studios here at Acoustic Cafe, running through the title track to the brand new album, which is Trespasser. Our in-studio guest this week is Grace Potter.
1: The other thing that that boundary situation brings up is that while you're doing this work, you are also a partner, a mother, an entrepreneur.
2: Yeah.
1: Like, you have all of those other things, and all of those, by definition, have a ton of boundaries. It's nice to have a place in your life where none of that exists.
2: You know, it's a coloring book that I've always leaned on when I don't know what to do with the boundaries that are thrown in front of me. And some of them are so important. It's humanity. It's biological. You know, like you said, as a mom, there are things that I feel completely tied to. It's not like a ball and chain tied to. It's a devotion, and it's an unflinching willingness to sacrifice what I need for what somebody else needs. To a point where, yeah, the punk rock energy comes out of me when I have my opportunity to do it. And I think that's part of why fans are coming out to these shows with such fervor. They want to see me have another outburst. They want to see what happens when the cougar gets uncaged. Oh my God, I just called myself a cougar. That's the first time I've ever referred to myself as a cougar. Let's let the record show.
1: Welcome.
2: I'm happy to be a card-carrying cougar. However, I'm not totally ready for that yet. I don't think that labels are helpful ways for us to move through the world, in the same way that I don't think that no trespassing signs that sometimes that are placed there for not even with any meaning behind them.
1: This conflict that we're talking about between having boundaries and pushing and breaking boundaries.
2: Oh, yeah.
1: This also kind of comes up in the last song on Trespasser. In the song, you're talking about not having a place belong.
2: Yeah.
1: I wrote it down here. The farther I go, the less I really know if I'm ever going to find a place where I belong.
2: Yeah.
1: Being an outsider is the identity. That's who you are.
2: Growing up in Vermont, which is an amazing place to grow up, I had so much freedom and I had so many compelling creative forces around me that encouraged me toward music. But when I was really ready to like launch myself into the musical universe and make an album or go find a show to play, I had no idea where to start because Vermonters don't actually enjoy the spotlight as much as I do. And it was a real challenge to break out of a place where. And I'm not trying to generalize. I think, you know, there's amazing musicians that have come out of Vermont. And I find that most of them have chosen Vermont as a place to incubate their ideas. But when you're born in the incubator, there is an urgent need to go find a palm tree and a sunset and a wide open space that looks like Mars. In my teens, as I was launching out into the world and started with farmers markets, and then we went to Cape Cod, and then we went to Philly, and then we went to New York. Whoa, I'm in D.C., Bonnaroo. I worked my way around the country in a slow but sure pattern that could only be, it's very clear what era I grew up in, and that you can call me a cougar now because that doesn't happen really in that same way anymore. But right. I had a geographic experience while I was also still coming of age. And in the geographic novel that is my life, the landscape continued to change and it formed an identity that feels a bit more volcanic and fluid than it does settled. And I think that migratory feeling is not something I ever wanted to build into my storyline. It was really unintentional. I always thought I'd find a place and settle down and be happy forever. And, you know, it hasn't happened yet. And I'm okay with that for the first time.

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1: Nailed it! 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
0: Grace Potter and her band live here at Acoustic Cafe. The new album's called Trespasser. That's where you'll find the original of that. And joining Grace in the appearance on drums and vocals, Jordan Wildwood West, Ricky Dover Jr. playing the acoustic guitar, and on bass, Curtis Kieber, and on keyboards and vocals, of course, Grace Potter. We'll have more with Grace in the second hour on Acoustic Cafe. And coming up, the folk stylings of Chris Pierce, also new Pieta Brown, with a guest, and that guest live here.
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0: You're listening to Acoustic Cafe. I'm Rob Reinhart. In a few weeks, as our in-studio guest, we are going to have this solid troubadour from Southern California who has been doing this for some 20 years. Beautiful songs, lovely voice, socially conscious music. His name is Chris Pierce. Chris has a brand new album, which is called Songs for the Heavy Hearted. And from that, This Sunlit Morning on Acoustic.

0: That was our in-studio guest last week, Pieta Brown. But from her album, the new album is called Dreamin' Of. And one of the featured guests on the new album was the guy joining her there, Amos Lee, in a duet called Drinkin' Side on Acoustic Cafe. Amos joined her once before, 10, 12 years ago. Paradise Outlaw was the name of her album. The two of them had a beautiful duet on that one, and now another one, Drinkin' Side. And before that, it was Chris Pierce and This Sunlit Morning, where we talked to Pieta Brown last week. We will talk to Chris Pierce in a few weeks here on Acoustic Cafe. Which just leaves us with Amos Lee. Let's get to this live in-studio performance, one of the many from the visits we have done with Amos over the last 20 years, live here at Acoustic Cafe.
1: Look

0: 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Amos Lee, live in our studios, and the song Windows Are Rolled Down, performed here at Acoustic Cafe. Next hour on the program, we have brand new music from Allison Russell, a new version of a classic Jackson Browne tune, Jalen Naganda and schoolmate MT Jones live here, plus more with our in-studio guest this week, Grace Potter.
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2: We're starting the second hour of Acoustic Cafe now. I'm Rob Reinhart. Grace Potter is our in-studio guest this week. We'll have more with Grace in just a bit. Starting the hour, though, we'll go to Allison Russell, who this summer released her third solo album. Allison Russell has been part of so many different outfits. She is one of the four in Our Native Daughters. She was in the band Birds of Chicago. She was in the band Poe Girl. But back in 2021, launched her solo career with an album called Outside Child. Followed it up with The Returner, both of those deeply personal albums. The lens has gotten wider on the third album called In the Hour of Chaos. And on this new album, she is joined by so many different people on almost every track, including the great Nora Jones, plus Brittany Spencer, Devin Gilfillian, Cassius Culpepper, so many others joining Allison Russell. The song here features Brittany Spencer. It's called Black Lavender on Acoustic.

After five previous albums, 2026 is turning into the year for Jesse Wells. Album number six, just out recently, called Masks Off. And from that, we heard Everything Must Die from Jesse Wells. And it's not just his own work. In fact, Jesse is the featured guest on Sheryl Crow's brand new single as well. Before that, Alison Russell with Brittany Spencer. That is from In the Hour of Chaos, which is brand new this year. And the third album from Alison Russell, the song Black Lavender. As I mentioned, another one of those guests on the Alison Russell album will also be a guest here on Acoustic Cafe in the weeks ahead. I am speaking of Devin Gilfillian. Devin just released a third album. It is called Time Will Tell. And we're going to hear all about that when Devin joins us in the studio. The song here is called Some Days on Acoustic Cafe. Wait.

0: classroom.
1: The Weepies, live in our studios here at Acoustic Cafe back in 2010. The Weepies are no more, but they had an interesting run. That was Deb Talon and Steve Tannen, and they met on the East Coast. They formed a band. They had a romance. They moved west. And things were actually going very well for them right about the first decade of the new century. But they decided they really didn't like the West Coast, decided to move back and split the difference, moving to Iowa. And then the marriage dissolved and the band along with it. Anyway, the song called Be My Thrill, live here at Acoustic Cafe. Devin Gilfillian before that. Some Days is the name of the song that we heard. Devin's new album is called Time Will Tell. And as I mentioned, we are going to have an in-studio visit with Devin Gilfillian, welcoming him back to our studios. We'll get to that in a couple of weeks. And coming up on the program, a new version of a 1974 vintage Jackson Browne song. Plus, new Jalen Naganda that sounds like 1965, and Jalen's old school chum, MT Jones, live here.
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3: Awake again, I can't pretend, and I know I'm alone.
1: Jackson Browne was well known in the songwriting world long before the public heard word of the Southern California artist with his 1972 debut. In the 60s, he was writing songs that were being covered by Nico. He was just 16 when he penned that one. Tom Rush and other 60s folk luminaries. In 1974, Jackson issued his third album, Late for the Sky, considered a masterpiece, which opens with the anthemic title track. A much quieter take now comes from Oklahoma newcomer Ken Pomeroy. Starting to perform 10 years ago, and now just 23, Ken is a member of the Cherokee Nation, hailing from Moore, Oklahoma. And she made her proper debut last year with an album called Cruel Joke, one of our favorites from 2025. On a new EP called Tonight's News, Ken takes on songs from an early era of Fleetwood Mac, plus Gillian Welch, Woody Guthrie, and more, including this understated version of Late for the Sky on Acoustic Cafe.

For one of the greatest writers of the rock era, Jackson Browne has not actually been the beneficiary or victim of tribute albums. Not a lot of them. But about 10 years ago, 12 years ago, there was an album called Looking Into You, a tribute to Jackson Browne. And there were so many people who wanted to get involved, they decided to make it a double album. Lucinda Williams, Lyle Lovett, Bruce Hornsby, Don Henley, of course, an old friend of Jackson Browne, Bonnie Raitt, same thing. All of these people got together and did Jackson Browne songs for this tribute. That was Sean Colvin doing a song from the Holdout album in 1980 called Call It Alone on Acoustic Cafe. So why do I bring this up? Well, because before that, we heard Ken Pomeroy, who has just issued a brand new EP of covers called Tonight's News. Ken Pomeroy is 23 years old from Oklahoma and loves Jackson Browne like the others. So, Late for the Sky, the 1974 song from Jackson Browne, as done by Ken Pomeroy, just now on Acoustic Cafe. Doctrine of Love is the new album from Jalen Naganda. What you're about to hear sounds like it's right out of 1965. It is a brand new work. Jalen can do all kinds of different things musically, many, many genres. Since he attended the Liverpool Institute for Performing Arts about a half a decade

Okay, to go with that, of course, is Paul McCartney's school in Liverpool. This song is Love Is Gone. And again, it sounds like something from 60 years ago. It's brand new from Jalen Nagami on Acoustic Cafe.

0: Over the summer, we had M.T. Jones live here at Acoustic Cafe. That is the latest single from M.T. Jones and his debut album called Joy, I Don't Understand, as performed live here at Acoustic Cafe. It may come as no surprise to you that M.T. Jones is a running mate of Jalen Naganda, both of them attending the Liverpool Institute for Performing Arts, LIPA, at the same time. And then M.T. Jones played bass in Jalen's band for a number of years. We heard Love Is Gone, new from Jalen Naganda, the latest album called Doctrine of Love. And coming up on the show, we have more of our in-studio visit this week with Grace Potter.
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0: We're listening to Acoustic Cafe. I'm Rob Reinhart. Our in-studio guest this week is Grace Potter. She has a brand new album. It's called Trespasser. However, there was an album that came out last year, originally recorded back in 2008. And before we get back into the new album, let's talk a bit about that album, Medicine.
3: So it was done in 2008 with T-Bone Burnett. Kind of an interesting part of the story. It was a couple of years before, I think, the third Grace Potter and the Nocturnals record.
4: Self-titled,
3: All of the songs from that album are on this album from 2 years earlier, plus some other songs.
4: Iterations, yes.
3: So I guess the simple question is, what was it then? I mean, because it would have been your solo debut.
4: It would have been,
3: Which then didn't come for another 7 years.
4: Correct.
3: Okay, so what was it to you then, and why is it still important to you now?
4: That record for me was a career-defining moment where the people I love the most in the world that I've idolized my whole life, Jim Keltner, I mean, Mark Ribot, it was basically Tom Waits' band, but like supercharged, you know? Oh, and produced by T-Bone Burnett. I guess you could call it a flex. That's what the kids are calling it these days. That's a hard flex.
3: Yeah.
4: But at the time, I had no concept of what the radio needed from me or was expecting from me or how to market myself, because I still don't, and I never did, and I don't think that I have a genre. You know, I'm nominated for 4 Grammys, and I've never been nominated in the same category twice. It's like, these are not coinkydinks, you know?
3: Indication right there. Yeah, yeah.
4: I think there's something about the creative universe beyond finding your art and funneling all of your energy into that one thing. Mm-hmm. You know, it's, I went to film school and every song I write is a movie. So for me, that T-Bone Burnett record was a movie that never got made, that was made though.
3: Mm-hmm. Yeah, right.
4: You know what I mean? It was like the reel is sitting there. Like, let's just find one small cinema and put it up.
3: Mm-hmm.
4: And as the years went by, the deep regret I felt was actually something that really stewed inside me, because it was also the regret that I didn't sort of declare my independence, not just from my band, but from these judging eyes and this sort of like this insular sense of like, well, we know how to market you. You're the new Linda Ronstadt, or you're Farrah Fawcett with a guitar, or later Heidi Klum with a guitar. All these things that were very sensational and shiny objects. And listen, I'm a Gemini, I'm a raccoon, I'm gonna go right for the shiny thing, of course. So when they offered me this opportunity to get the band back together, regroup, where I knew I was gonna have to sort of be with my band again, and we had had some problems, and I was really ready to go solo, but it was also this thing of like, you know what though, I love these people, and anything is possible. So let's just see what it sounds like totally re-recording it with a different producer.
3: Mm-hmm.
4: I have no regrets about doing any of that. And I think that was actually, I mean, I think to this day, it's my best-selling record. So whatever the marketing team and all these brilliant minds and Imagineers at the Disney company had in mind for me, it wasn't like the big bad wolf was coming in and blowing down my house. It was more that T-Bone and I had like moved to Greenland and we're like living in a different dimension completely. We had all the resources and credibility and joy and inspiration, and the songwriting, you know, that came from that, that then fed into the next record,
3: yeah.
4: It all felt like one organism because I am me and my voice was sort of holding the whole thing together. But it, the regret that came in later really was forged from wisdom and years of watching other people sort of flush away amazing opportunities. And I do think that that record having come out in 2008 or 2009 would have drastically changed my trajectory.
3: Was the thought, and you say, you know, the band was having some problems at that time, was the thought that that would be a solo debut and launching a solo career?
4: Correct.
3: Or would it be a dual career where sometimes you were with that band, sometimes you
4: weren't? Like Neil Young and Crazy Horse.
3: Yeah.
4: That was exactly the vibe.
3: Okay.
4: I was like, Tom Petty and the Heartbreakers.
3: Right.
4: And unfortunately, I started out as Grace Potter and the Nocturnals, so every time it's just Grace Potter, it ends up feeling like less than because it's not the was the and the. I would say one piece of advice I would give to any musician just getting started, if you need an and the behind you, make it Florence and the Machine, because the machine parts can change and nobody will be upset with you. You know, she and I had that conversation. It was like, girl, you knew what you were doing. Like the machine can just be the machine.
3: Right.
4: But I think there was just a sense of loyalty and I still have that feeling now to this day. I'm wildly loyal to the people around me who choose to actually hang out with me every day. It's wild.

0: bit of a detour there into a totally different version of the song Paris, Ooh La La, which was on Grace Potter and the Nocturnals album back in 2010 and recorded actually previously on an album called Medicine, which just finally was issued last year. The new album is called Trespasser. Lots of songs created on long trips between her home in Southern California and her old home in Vermont.
1: So you are kind of bicoastal.
2: I'm a migratory creature.
1: Well, yeah. And you also make this trip. So
2: I'm in the middle of it as we speak.
1: But we're not necessarily talking about touring, right? I mean, you sometimes just make the trip.
2: My husband and my son are coming from Cheyenne, Wyoming right now.
1: Okay.
2: And they're in the car with our dog and the trailer full of all of the audio gear that we used to make this record. And they're driving because in order to be here for this event, I had to fly. But it's a really strange thing because I'm usually the one at the wheel. This is the first time I've ever just like set them off. And so my birds are flying without me. They're migrating without me.
1: So when you do those kind of trips and you get to observe people, I mean, I was thinking that like the last album, Mother Road, these were the people that you see really close to the road. These are people you see at truck stops, at roadside diners, on the road, hitchhiking. I mean, these are the people who see this album. Trespasser seems like the kind of people, when you get off the road and you stay a while, you meet these characters.
2: The detours.
1: Right?
2: We were going to call the record Detour at first, but the Woody Guthrie song kept showing up and in different places and for different reasons.
1: Yeah.
2: And that's really why I started thinking about that verse, and I started thinking about how powerful that lyric has always felt for me. And why didn't they teach it in school? You know, like what was that about? Oh, I know now. Yeah. But I think that the system of putting together a record isn't so much about finding a theme or a thesis as it is about taking the listener on a journey with you. I believe in my audience. I trust them, and I trust that they are ready for this particular journey. And I've been saving these songs for that very reason, because many of them are quite old. Mm-hmm. I mean, Trespasser is actually the eldest of the crew.
1: Well, you were talking about when you were warming up on it, the pandemic, right?
2: It was lockdown. Yeah, I wrote this song during lockdown because we actually had a home invasion.
1: Yeah,
2: that was a strange experience. But it really actually it put me in their shoes. I don't usually feel like I'm a guard or a guardian or some kind of a powerful force for good or evil. I more feel like I am the voyeur that's watching through the window. But in this particular moment, somebody came into our house and I really did feel this like biological clicking in of like, excuse me, sir, you are in my home. What do you need? Mm-hmm. What are you looking for? This particular man.
1: Which is how that wound up.
2: That night, we saved ourselves. It turned out he did have a knife and he had violent intentions. But once we started talking to him, he was like, oh, these people are freaks like me. All right, let's talk. But we didn't know he had a knife. He had taken every dial in Eric's studio, every single thing that had a dial on it, and he turned it all to the number 7. And he got a box cutter and he had a... like a Leatherman. And he was concealing those things, but we noticed that he kept on referring to the locusts and this pyramid, and he had these things that felt cinematic and lyrical. And so as we were waiting for the police to arrive, because I did run upstairs, put my baby into a safe place and call the police. Later, I just remember the patience and the calm that he felt as we just wanted to enter into his space without trying to stop him or physically restrain him, just to sort of understand what is going on here and to take away that sort of embattled, like, not on my watch and not on my turf. Yeah. Like, maybe this was his turf. His impression was that we were in his home. Like, when he wandered in, he was like, this is my house. I live here. What are you doing here?
1: Yeah.
2: And so when I was writing this album, a lot of that came from this idea that, like, what if I am in someone else's house? What if this song doesn't even belong to me? What if creativity is just something flowing through us and we're just checking into that motel room for the night and this melody falls upon me while I'm sleeping as a train is going by? That is an opportunity for me to put a voice to it, but not with a posture of ownership.
1: Right. You know?

0: And that is another one of the brand new songs from the new album called Trespasser, as performed live in our studios by our guest this week, Grace Potter. And joined in the appearance on drums and vocals by Jordan Wildwood West. Ricky Dover Jr. played the acoustic guitar, and on bass, Curtis Kieber playing the keyboards, and of course, that fabulous lead vocals, Grace Potter. You will find the new album, Trespasser, on the 30 Tigers Records label. 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
0: 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We're a copyrighted production of RDR Radio. 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Ani DeFranco wrote and performed our theme called The Million Dollar Intro. And Ed Magnus is reevaluating solid food. Till next time, I'm your host, Rob Reinhart. Have a great week.

0: Transmitindo do Reino Mágico de Patagônia, você está escutando KPUPLP Patagônia 100.5.
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2: Welcome to Folk Alley, your weekly deep dive of the best in folk roots and Americana. It's your host, Cindy House. Coming up, we'll hear that previously unreleased John Prine song, a new Buddy Miller track, William Prince featuring Nathaniel Rateliff, latest from His Golden Messenger and Phoebe Bridgers. But first, I have New Mary Bragg, produced by John Paul White. And she says, so much of this record is about giving yourself permission to enter a day and not have the answers to all your problems, but at least saying, these are my problems, being real with yourself about how hard this life is because a million things get thrown at you and you don't always know what to do about them. Featuring John Paul White, this is new from Mary Bragg.

That's the newly released John Prine track, World Without Love, from Found Dogs, which is a newly curated archival release to mark the 30th anniversary of his 1995 album, Lost Dogs and Mixed Blessings. I think there's going to be three new songs, and at least one more of them is floating around out there, you know, wherever songs land when they're released. That collection from John Prine out on October 9th. Joy Aladokun in that set, as well as a new track from Mary Bragg. It's Cindy Howes on Folk Alley. Buddy Miller, he has his first solo album in 15 years, produced by the man himself. Last thing he put out was a duo record with his wife, the incomparable Julie Miller. He's also been hosting his own radio show, The Buddy and Jim Show, on SiriusXM, along with his friend Jim Lauderdale. Here's Don't Look Back. It's new from Buddy Miller.

The War and Treaty. Michael and Tanya Trotter recently did a Tiny Desk concert at NPR Music. Michael gave a moving speech after their performance about how their vision was a room full of multicultural faces, just like the one that they were in at NPR, and that it's bigger than just America, it's humanity. And when you lose faith and hope, go back to the memory of this room. Michael Trotter is the king of inspirational speeches. Keep them coming, Mr. Trotter. Okay, we just heard from a king. Coming up, we'll hear from a prince. I'm Cindy Howes. It's Folk Alley.

from the album that basically started it all for the genre known as Newgrass. That's Aeroplane from John Hartford, released in 1971. Those sessions were controlled but relaxed. And they said, John let us play what we wanted to play because that's one of the beautiful parts about it. He just let us get in there and pick. That kind of approach after a while became Newgrass. And if you're like, what's Newgrass? Bela Fleck, Nickel Creek, Infamous String Dusters, etc. That album did not sell very well, but has since become a cult classic from 1971. It's Folk Alley and I'm Cindy Howes. This next set is bookended with MC Taylor Projects. Mike produced this new album for Laurelyn Doucette, a beloved figure in the Durham scene. She is 61 years old, and this is her debut album, How Many Moons? It's Laurelyn Doucette. What?

Hey, Golden Messenger. I just saw frontman MC Taylor solo in Portland, Maine the other night. He's been doing two nights a year back-to-back at this venue, One Longfellow Square in Portland, for the past 11 years, and it's so fun to hear those songs stripped down in that format. He actually did play that song from his latest album, Shaky Eyes. It's his Golden Messenger. Tata, right before that, with a few instrumentals. Coming up, a 1970s take on a traditional English folk song. I'm Cindy Howes. This is Folk Alley.

The Spotted Cow is a beloved English folk song that dates back to the 1700s. Steel Eisband's 1972 recording of it is by far the most popular version from their album Below the Salt, where Tim Hart and Matty Pryor were the only remaining founding members of the band. They were first introduced to the song by Harry Cox, a Norfolk farm worker and one of the most important singers of traditional English music in the 1900s. Here's Steel Eisband.

Fredericks, or better known as Taj Mahal, who chose his stage name from dreams he had about Gandhi, India, and social tolerance. He started using the stage name in 1959 or 1961, right around the same time that he started going to UMass Amherst. And despite having attended agricultural school and becoming a member of the FFA, which is Future Farmers of America, and majoring in animal husbandry and minoring in veterinary science, he decided to pursue music instead of farming. Although if you ever meet him, he can really talk it up about farming. So let it fly. The new Hula Blues. Also Phoebe Bridgers from her new album featuring Nickel Creek. I'm Cindy Howes. Let's do a cover of Loudon Wainwright III's The Swimming Song from The Head and the Heart.

A funny look at grief from an album recorded in the wake of Loudon's mother's death and the collapse of a romantic relationship, and it examines grief and loneliness. Just in case you're on the market for that kind of record, LW3 has you covered. Last Man on Earth, and that's the song I'm Not Gonna Cry. Also heard The Head and the Heart featuring Scott McMicken of Dr. Dog covering Loudon's The Swimming Song. 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I'm Cindy Howes, and this is Folk Alley.

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2: Welcome back to another hour of Folk Alley. I'm your host, Cindy Howes. Coming up, new Suitcase Junket, Pieta Brown, classic Tracy Chapman, Robert Plant and Alison Krauss, some new Rising Appalachia, and the Kennedys, to name a few. But first, born the 31st of August, 1945, Van Morrison, as you may know, is a very complicated, controversial character. Maybe not the type of famous person that you'd actually want to meet. He has a long-standing reputation for being cranky, aloof, and unpredictable. And despite this, we will wish him a happy birthday and listen to one of the best songs ever. This is Van Morrison, And It Stoned Me, on Folk Alley.

Suitcase Junket with a new song. Matt Lorenz, who is Suitcase Junket, shares, "Grief is universal, but it's as unique as the relationship you lost." That album, To Go On, was made in the wake of his sister Kate's death. That song is the only one written before she died. It's about a different friend who passed away in their 90s. That song, One More Mile, from the Suitcase Junket. We heard new Pieta Brown. That album is out now. I'm Cindy Howes on Folk Alley. Chris Matthews is known for writing inspirational, revolutionary songs. For this song, she is actually interpreting a 1950s folk song from Ed McCurdy, where the world is seen ending a war and achieving peace. This is Chris Matthews with Last Night I Had the Strangest Dream on Folk Alley.

Tracy Chapman on Folk Alley. All that you have is your soul. And despite its strong message, that song, released as a single, never achieved the commercial success of her other singles like Fast Car or Gimme One Reason. It made a big impression on those who really listened to it, like Emmy Lou Harris, who released her own version of that track in 2008. Also, fun fact, Neil Young playing piano and guitar. Coming up, new music out of Texas. I'm Cindy House. 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

I first came across the Texas-born Jess Williamson as Plains, her duo with Katie Crutchfield, a.k.a. Waxahachie. They did that back in 2022, but Jess has been at it for a while as her debut album came out in 2014. Her latest album, A Mile South of Heaven, is going to be out on October 9th. Her new song, Tracking the Tropics, is about wanting to escape and longing for a simpler time and the people and places that make you feel truly known and accepted. It's Jess Williamson.

Raising Sand, Robert Plant and Alison Krauss. That project began as a casual experiment between the two established artists, very low pressure and relaxed, and it ended up winning 5 Grammy Awards and being one of people's favorite albums ever. Producer T-Bone Burnett selected all the songs from that album. That one, Stick With Me Baby, was written by Mel Tillis, who wrote many country hits like Kenny Rogers' Ruby Don't Take Your Love to Town. Thanks for checking out Folk Alley. I'm Cindy Howes. I want to shout out Leah Song, who gave me the perfect mnemonic device for remembering how to pronounce Appalachia. Her grandmother would say, it's like someone's throwing an apple at ya. Totally clicked, and I never forgot. Her duo, Rising Appalachia, with her sister, Chloe, have a new record, Trade My Troubles, out on October 2nd. This is Chance at Wholesome from Rising Appalachia.

Africa, fluttering a Chinese fan in the Knoxville fashion. All last night, you tossed and turned. Your body was hotter than the night that Richmond burned. You said you had a bad nightmare about tractor trailers crashing.

That's Bright Eyes from Felice County Fair, a celebration of the Felice Brothers, a star-studded tribute and comp featuring more than two dozen covers of the Felice Brothers out on October 16th. The Lumineers frontman Wesley Schultz, his wife Brandy Schultz, conceived and spearheaded the idea. That's pretty cool. Wonderful Life from Bright Eyes. Also heard an instrumental from Morgan Tony and new from Rising Appalachia. Coming up, new music from a husband and a wife. I'm Cindy House. It's Folk Alley.

Kate and Maura Kennedy met at the Continental Club in Austin, Texas in 1992. They sang together a few days later for the first time. Then they wrote their first song. Their first date was a road trip to Buddy Holly's grave. Maura soon joined Pete as a member of Nancy Griffith's band, and the duo would double up as her opening act. And the Kennedys set out on a lifelong road trip. They've just released their new album, Smokestack, and from it we will check out Without Us. It's new from the Kennedys.

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But I'd heard somewhere that true love conquers all. I figured that was that, till I started having dreams about being chased out of town wearing nothing but my cowboy hat.

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1: That's Undara, who grew up in Nairobi, Kenya, listening to American alt rock and making up his own songs for as long as he can remember. He fell in love with the music of Bob Dylan, moved to Minnesota in 2013 because of Bob to pursue a career as a singer-songwriter. He is a very sharp dresser, has a deep groove, and is also very funny if you ever get to see him live. That's Pulled Out of the Market from Undara. Also did Townes Van Zandt right before that with No Deal. It's Cindy Howes on Folk Alley. Willie Carlisle says of his new Tyler Childers-produced album, The Universal Bubba, it feels like getting drunk at the Civil War reenactment or cruising at the cattle auction or doing Molly at the square dance. Okay, we'll take a listen to a song from that record. Mason Jar at the Center of the World. This is new music from Willie Carlisle on Folk Alley.

0: Maya DeVitri on Folk Alley, who does have a new record up, but we went back to her previous album, The Only Moment, for Compass, a very groovy song from 2024. And she shared that song is about when you just don't have the words, when someone is grilling you about a decision in your life. It's sort of going back in time to a place and saying, maybe I let you down, but this is the best thing for me. That's Compass from Maya DeVitri. And also got a new track right before that from Willie Carlisle. Well, you can listen to this show again or check out the playlist at folkalley.com or our free mobile app. I'm Cindy Howes, and you're listening to Folk Alley.
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2: Good afternoon. Now your weather forecast for Patagonia and surrounding areas. Scattered thunderstorms for Sunday afternoon, partly cloudy with a high around 91. Variable winds 5 to 15 miles per hour. Mostly clear tonight, we have settled around 61. Northeast winds 10 to 15. Scattered showers for Labor Day, mostly cloudy, high around 88. Partly cloudy skies, spotty thunderstorms Tuesday, high in the lower 90s. For 100.5 KPUP, I'm staff meteorologist James Covington.

I think you're in for a real treat. If you're a music fan at all, especially jazz, the name Stefan Grappelli, you know well. He's been an important figure in jazz since the 1930s. He founded a club in Paris called the Jazz Hot, and he is acclaimed by many as regarded as probably the best jazz violinist in the world. And he's on tour right now with the David Grisman Quintet. They have an album out, which I understand has been on like the bestseller list for 6 months. And they're going to be at UCLA September the 15th and at the Uptown Theater in Kansas City the 18th of this month. Would you welcome, please, Stefan Grappelli and the David Grisman Quintet. Gentlemen.

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1: Good afternoon. Now your weather forecast for Patagonia and surrounding areas. Scattered thunderstorms for Sunday afternoon, partly cloudy with a high around 91. Variable winds 5 to 15 miles per hour. Mostly clear tonight, we have settled around 61. Northeast winds 10 to 15. Scattered showers for Labor Day, mostly cloudy, high around 88. Partly cloudy skies, spotty thunderstorms Tuesday, high in the lower 90s. For 100.5 KPUP, I'm staff meteorologist James Coffington.

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1: Good afternoon. Now your weather forecast for Patagonia and surrounding areas. Scattered thunderstorms for Sunday afternoon, partly cloudy with a high around 91, variable winds 5 to 15 miles per hour. Mostly clear tonight, we have settled around 61, northeast winds 10 to 15. Scattered showers for Labor Day, mostly cloudy, high around 88, partly cloudy sky, spotty thunderstorms Tuesday, high in the lower 90s. For 100.5 KPOP, I'm staff meteorologist James Covington.

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If this had been an actual emergency, important information or instructions would have followed the tones you just heard. This concludes this test.

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3: This is Bird Note. In the summer of 2026, conservation photographer Garrett Vinn visited a remote wilderness called the National Petroleum Reserve in Alaska. He shared this audio postcard in June.
4: I'm at Teshekpuk Lake in the Alaskan Arctic, just 6 miles from the Arctic Ocean, a landscape that just days ago was still covered in ice and snow, and now it's absolutely bustling with life and birdsong. It's midnight, but the sun is still above the horizon, casting a golden light across the grasses and the wetlands. As far as you can hear in every direction, there are birds advertising and displaying. On this lake right now, there's an incredible congregation of long-tailed ducks. A huge group of males is vigorously competing to attract females, to fend off and fight off rival males. They're splashing and fighting and chasing, and their vocalizations reflect the urgency of the season. And it's not just the long-tailed ducks. In the air around the lake, pectoral sandpipers are displaying on the wing. Phalaropes that have spent the summer far out at sea are spinning like tops on the ponds around me. The wetlands around Teshekpuk Lake are among the most vast in the entire Arctic. They're critical for millions of birds to breed every year. This is a nursery for so many of our birds.
3: 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I'm Ariana Rimmel.

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I want to just let you all know you need to listen to K-Pup Radio in Patagonia, KPUP. 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

Hey, this is Molly from Borderlands Restoration. And the monarchs flutter, the ground nesting bees buzz, and the yellow-billed cuckoo sings when they hear us say it. 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
2: Good morning. Now your weather forecast for Patagonia and surrounding areas. Scattered thunderstorms for every Labor Day, mostly cloudy, high around 85, variable winds 10 to 15 miles per hour. Thunderstorm this evening, then skies clear out overnight, low around 65, winds become light and variable. Partly cloudy skies, afternoon thunderstorms Tuesday, 93 for the high. Scattered afternoon thunderstorms, partly cloudy Wednesday, the high in the mid-90s. For 100.5 KPIP, I'm staff meteorologist James Covington.
3: This is Growing Native, and I'm Petey Mosquito. It's monsoon season in the borderlands of southern Arizona, the season of magnificent clouds. Sometimes during the day, there are numerous fluffy clouds filling a blue sky, cumulus clouds. And later in the afternoon, immense clouds form with flat bottoms, but, you know, huge and billowing. Oh, man. In the distance, you can see lightning blinking in those large, those immense cumulus nimbus clouds. And a little closer in, you can see nearby bolts. And I count the seconds between the bolts and the thunder. Deciding when to go indoors. 10 seconds, that's close enough. And I do move indoors. The monsoon season is a season of optimism. We're gonna get some rain, right? But at our home, near the banks of the Ojolote, optimism is waning as I have spent a few weeks writing down our rainfall, 0.03, 0.01, 0.05, 0.03 increments. Sometimes those one hundredths are in a row day after day. Other times there are days of nothing in between. I wonder if teardrops count as monsoon moisture, I mutter as I take our gauge off its railroad post tie and read the calibrations. But listen. In the monsoon season, you know, rain may not have fallen at home, but it's fallen somewhere, right? And you know, it's like in those distant cumulus nimbus clouds, beneath those flashing clouds, something has happened. So it happens. Listen, it happens. I was in Bisbee, Arizona on a hot monsoon day, hot and glorious because it was midweek and only Bisbeeites were going about their business. Bisbee had gotten some rain, and a good friend of mine, who rarely seen good friend, sorry, Matt, had reminded me that there were some cool plants responding to moisture up on the limestone slopes above the community of Warren. I made time to go to the rocky slopes above Warren. I came across some stands of a plant called Mala Mujer, or Nodosculus angustidens, 2 foot tall, rich green perennial covered in stinging hairs. Covered in stinging hairs. Oh, yeah. And they were blooming white flowers. They're not petals, white petaloid calyxes, right? At the end of branches, like these clusters at the end. And so the plant is monoecious. So male flowers in one cluster, a cyme on the end of a branch, and female flowers on a different cyme, this cluster at the end of a branch. So those staminate and pistillate flowers have some very cool stamens and pistils. Quite interesting, right? But it's those stinging hairs that cover the leaves, the stems, the seed capsules that are so cool. Stinging hairs that come from conspicuous white pustulate bases. That is so cool. They sting. Yes, they sting. Oh, my goodness. Ouch and cool. Can you say ouch and cool? Oh, my gosh. Let's see. The genus Nodosculus is a combination of words that means nettle or thistle. Angustidens, from two Latin words meaning narrow and teeth. And it's referring to the narrow tooth leaves that look like very narrow toothy Oh, maple leaves, sort of like exaggerated maple leaves. But don't forget the stinging hairs all over them. A beautiful plant, a beautiful plant in the spurge family, Euphorbiaceae. And even my old old Arizona florist says, it's a handsome plant. And it is. And it's just what an empty rain gauge and rain-deprived dude needed on a hot monsoon day. Reminded me that the desert is beautiful, my friends. Yeah, it is. Hey, I'm Petey Mosquito, and this has been Growing Native.

She came on the river with a gift for me. 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That's how it has to be. It's hot in the desert, but I'm cool in the zone. People call me lucky, but I say you make your own.

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0: Hello, this is Marianne Shannon. When I'm at home in the evenings, I love to listen to KPUP LP Patagonia, Arizona.
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2: From Future Story News in the UK, I'm John Beaver. The far-right Alternative for Germany party has comfortably won state elections in the east of the country. The AfD received more than double the votes in Saxony-Anhalt compared to the governing Christian Democrats. No far-right party has governed a German state since the Second World War, but the AfD fell just short of an overall majority needed to govern alone. Ross Cullen reports.
3: The state election result in Germany was resounding for the far-right AfD and a disaster for Chancellor Friedrich Merz's party. The populist, far-right, anti-immigration AfD, which has been classed as right-wing extremist by Germany's domestic intelligence agency, won at least 44% of the vote, with Merz's Christian Democrats getting 18% of the vote. It's a major setback for the Chancellor, and the result has been hailed and criticised by various European politicians, and it will cause significant consequences, despite the Nationalist Party falling just short of winning a majority in the state government in Saxony-Anhalt in eastern Germany.
2: Protesters clashed with police overnight on the English south coast after the arrival of a boat carrying migrants from France. Mass demonstrators blocked access roads, trying to stop the migrants being taken to a processing centre. The standoff ended at around 3 a.m. on Monday morning after police issued a dispersal order and threatened arrests. It's the second major anti-migrant protest of the weekend after disruption in Dover on Saturday. Government Minister Emma Reynolds has said the activity was completely unacceptable.
4: This is thuggish and intimidating behaviour. This is not peaceful protest, but this crosses a line.
2: US negotiators have wrapped up a trip to Moscow, then Kyiv, with no major breakthrough on ending the ongoing war. Few details have been released about the negotiations, but more are expected in the coming weeks. Dasha Chernetsova reports from Moscow.
5: Moscow says the latest Russia-US talks were substantive, frank and constructive. Russia also presented its assessment of the situation on the battlefield. Ushakov says President Vladimir Putin made clear that Moscow will achieve the goals it has set, but stressed that the root causes of the conflict need to be addressed. The Russian side says the U.S. envoys promised to take Putin's assessments to their talks in Kyiv as Washington continues its search for a lasting deal to end the conflict. Witkoff and Kushner then moved to Kyiv, where they met Ukrainian President Vladimir Zelensky and other top Ukrainian officials. Zelensky had said that there was a window of opportunity to make peace, but that it may be limited, warning that the United States may potentially shift its focus towards the next presidential election.
2: The death toll from a building collapse in the Indian capital New Delhi has risen to 7. The 5-story building, which housed a student hostel, came down on Sunday whilst basement repairs were underway. From Bureaus Worldwide, this is FSN.
6: With FSN Spotlight, I'm Simon Marks. Today, looking in more depth at why it is proving so difficult for President Trump and the leadership in Iran to find an off-ramp from their conflict. We're now more than 6 months in, and the weekend saw fresh military exchanges that included U.S. armed forces attacking 3 Iranian oil tankers in tit-for-tat reprisals over Iranian missile attacks. There are no talks underway that have been publicly announced between the two sides. David Patrick Karakos is a special correspondent for the Daily Mail and author of Nuclear Iran, Birth of an Atomic State.
7: If you're an analyst trying to look at all this, it's very, very confusing because Iran, it has 3 registers. The first is boasting. The second is threatening hellfire on people. And the third is moaning about how ill-treated they've been. You now have a US president who works in exactly the same diplomatic registers. So the two feed off each other constantly. And when I hear the Iranians saying things like, we saw the US proposal, they didn't make any sense, and it was clearly stalling for time, it's extraordinary, because this is what the Europeans were saying, and the West, when they negotiated with Iran for 20 years. It makes diplomatic steady progress very, very difficult.
6: President Trump on Friday described his strategy as intermittent strikes on Iran. He also described the conflict as small potatoes, which his opponents say is a shocking phrase to use, given that the conflict has already taken 18 US military lives. With FSN Spotlight, I'm Simon Marks.
2: To recap the top stories, the far-right Alternative for Germany party has comfortably won state elections in the east of the country. Protesters clashed with police overnight on the English south coast after the arrival of a boat carrying migrants from France. And US negotiators have wrapped up a trip to Moscow, then Kyiv, with no major breakthrough on ending the ongoing war. Ukrainian President Volodymyr Zelensky says he expects the war to continue, and Moscow has said any deal must reflect its balance of interest. That's the latest feature story news. John Beaver reporting.

0: Vicky from Arcata, California, home of the redwood trees. And I love 100.5 K-Pup because it captures the spirit of Patagonia. Eclectic, unique, and a mix of people and sounds. And it's great for adventuring.
1: You must think that I'm stupid. 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But I have seen this all before.

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3: Good morning. Now your weather forecast for Patagonia and surrounding areas. Scattered thunderstorms for every Labor Day, mostly cloudy, high around 85, variable winds 10 to 15 miles per hour. Thunderstorm this evening and skies clear out overnight, low around 65, winds become light and variable. Partly cloudy skies, afternoon thunderstorms Tuesday, 93 for the high. Scattered afternoon thunderstorms, partly cloudy Wednesday, the high in the mid-90s. For 100.5 KPUP, I'm staff meteorologist James Covington.
4: Stardate September 7th. To borrow from an advertising campaign, Jupiter is getting the red out. Its enormous eye, the Great Red Spot, has been shrinking. It's now just a third as wide as when it was first seen, and it's getting smaller all the time. The Great Red Spot is one of the most recognizable features in the solar system, but scientists still don't know that much about it. They don't know for sure how it formed, why it's shrinking, or even why it's red. They have lots of ideas, but no certain answers. The spot was discovered as early as 1831. There were suggestions that it was seen much earlier, but those sightings might have been a different feature. The spot has been tracked on a regular basis since 1878. It's between two powerful jet streams. They prevent it from wandering to different latitudes. It tops out several miles above the surrounding clouds and extends at least 150 miles below the clouds. In the late 19th century, the spot was a long oval, about as tall as Earth, but three times as wide. Today, it's roughly the same size as Earth, and the rate of shrinkage has been increasing, so it's possible that it could disappear entirely within a few decades. Look for Jupiter close below the moon at dawn tomorrow. It looks like a brilliant star. The Great Red Spot is visible through a telescope, but whether it's visible from a particular location depends on the timing. We have more sky-watching tips and much more about our amazing universe in Stardate magazine. Details at stardate.org. For the McDonald Observatory, I'm Billy Henry.

0: do you do? 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
1: say, man, what do you think you see? 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

0: authorities have issued a required weekly test for all of Arizona, all of Colorado, all of Idaho, all of Montana, all of New Mexico, all of Utah, and all of Wyoming beginning at 10 a.m. and ending at 11 a.m. Test message e pause open cap EAS feed configuration test message.
1: It's midnight, but the sun is still above the horizon, casting a golden light across the grasses and the wetlands. As far as you can hear in every direction, there are birds advertising and displaying. On this lake right now, there's an incredible congregation of long-tailed ducks. A huge group of males is vigorously competing to attract females to fend off and fight off rival males. They're splashing and fighting and chasing, and their vocalizations reflect the urgency of the season. And it's not just the long-tailed ducks. In the air around the lake, pectoral sandpipers are displaying on the wing. Phalaropes that have spent the summer far out at sea are spinning like tops on the ponds around me. The wetlands around Tshektuk Lake are among the most vast in the entire Arctic. They're critical for millions of birds to breed every year. This is a nursery for so many of our birds.
2: 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I'm Ariana Rimmel.

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0: 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Ah, music, he said, wiping his eyes. A magic beyond all we do here.
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2: Good morning. Now your weather forecast for Patagonia and surrounding areas. Scattered thunderstorms for Labor Day, mostly cloudy, high around 85, variable winds 10 to 15 miles per hour. Thunderstorm this evening, and skies clear out overnight, low around 65, winds become light and variable. Partly cloudy skies, afternoon thunderstorms Tuesday, 93 for the high. Scattered afternoon thunderstorms, partly cloudy Wednesday, the high in the mid-90s. For 100.5 K-Pup, I'm Staff Meteorologist James Covington.

I've heard people say that too much of anything is not good for you, baby. Love, love, love.

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Alcoholics Anonymous meets every Thursday at 6:30 p.m. at Patagonia Community United Methodist Church in Patagonia. They meet in the Adult Sunday School Room of Thurber Hall. If you would like more information, you can call the church at 520-394-2274.

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2: From Feature Story News in Washington, I'm James Goodison. Iran says a deal with Oman to manage shipping in the Strait of Hormuz is just days away. It's a move likely to increase tension over the waterway due to US opposition to any accord. The two sides have been involved in tit-for-tat strikes for the past week. Iran see the deal as a way to strengthen their control over the strait, which they now claim. The US wants the waterway to remain free as it was before the conflict started. President Trump has previously threatened to bomb Oman, a US ally, and says the United States has full control over the strait that he may rename to Trump Strait. Meanwhile, the US Navy blockade continues, with America mixing targeting strikes with economic sanctions. The two sides appear to be at a stalemate, with neither budging on their red lines. Elsewhere, U.S. envoys Steve Witkoff and Jared Kushner have visited the Ukrainian capital Kyiv for the first time since Russia's full-scale invasion in 2022, holding talks with Ukrainian President Volodymyr Zelensky and European security advisers. The visit on Sunday followed more than 3 hours of talks with Russian President Vladimir Putin in Moscow, but no diplomatic breakthrough has been announced. President Zelensky says he expects the war to continue, while the U.S. delegation says it's working on a refreshed peace proposal. Ross Cullen reports from Paris.
3: Certainly signs that there is a restart in energy from Washington to try to find a breakthrough when it comes to the Ukraine-Russia conflict. We saw a recent visit to Moscow by the CIA director, and this weekend, for the first time ever, Steve Witkoff and Jared Kushner inside Ukraine for physical talks in Kyiv with the Ukrainian president and also with the national security advisors from France, from Germany and from the United Kingdom. Very conscious that there is a European angle to peace efforts. This is a war that's being fought here on the European continent.
2: And Vietnam's president and Communist Party General Secretary Tô Lam has arrived in Moscow for a 3-day state visit, the first by a Vietnamese head of state and party leader since 1991. The visit, at the invitation of Vladimir Putin, is expected to focus on cooperation in energy, defense and technology. Formal talks between the two leaders are scheduled for Tuesday. Dasha Chernyshova reports from Moscow.
4: We understand that the key word here is actually continuity. So the two sides are not going to build their relationship from the scratch, but this visit marks a milestone in which the sides are expected to update and upgrade the status of their bilateral relations in terms of the depth in which they cooperate. We feel that there is the need to update the trade framework, with the free trade agreement also expected to be amended, or at least some framework for that amendment is expected to be discussed. As the Russian analysts are put in this situation.
5: With FSN Spotlight, I'm Simon Marks. Today, looking in more depth at why it is proving so difficult for President Trump and the leadership in Iran to find an off-ramp from their conflict. We're now more than 6 months in, and the weekend saw fresh military exchanges that included U.S. armed forces attacking 3 Iranian oil tankers in tit-for-tat reprisals over Iranian missile attacks. There are no talks underway that have been publicly announced between the two sides. David Patrick Karakos is a special correspondent for the Daily Mail and author of Nuclear Iran, Birth of an Atomic State.
6: If you're an analyst trying to look at all this, it's very, very confusing, because Iran has 3 registers. I always say this. The first is boasting. The second is threatening hellfire on people. And the third is moaning about how ill-treated they've been. You now have a US president who works in exactly the same diplomatic registers. So the two feed off each other constantly. And when I hear the Iranians saying things like, we saw the US proposal, they didn't make any sense, and it was clearly stalling for time, it's extraordinary, because this is what the Europeans were saying, and the West, when they negotiated with Iran for 20 years. It makes diplomatic steady progress very, very difficult.
5: President Trump on Friday described his strategy as intermittent strikes on Iran. He also described the conflict as small potatoes, which his opponents say is a shocking phrase to use, given that the conflict has already taken 18 US military lives. With FSN Spotlight, I'm Simon Marks.
2: Now a reminder of your day's headlines. Iran says a deal with Oman to manage shipping in the Strait of Hormuz is just days away, in a move likely to increase tension over the waterway due to likely US opposition. US envoys visited Ukraine for the first time since Russia's full-scale invasion in 2022. The visit followed a three-hour meeting in Moscow with Vladimir Putin on Sunday. And Vietnam's president has arrived in Moscow for the first visit in 35 years. And that's the latest from Feature Story News. I'm James Gerson.
7: Plastic cups, neon signs. I still live at the borderline. The bar we rule, those Soho nights. 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I stay put. 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And yes, I care. 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
2: Now the weather forecast for K-Pup. I'm Nowcast meteorologist Trisha Cook. Tonight we'll have a slight chance of showers and thunderstorms before 8 p.m., mostly cloudy with lows at around 67 degrees. Tuesday we'll have a 40% chance of showers and thunderstorms after 11 a.m., partly sunny with a high near 93 degrees. And Tuesday night we'll have a 30% chance of showers and thunderstorms, partly cloudy with lows at around 67 degrees. Rocking the border with 100.5 K-Pup, I'm Nowcast meteorologist Trisha Cook.
3: Today is September 7th. Let's take a look back at today in rock and roll history. 1963. 3 weeks after its release, The Beatles' She Loves You hits number one in England. It remained on the charts for 31 consecutive weeks, 18 of those in the top three.

0: record release, 1965. Bob Dylan, Positively 4th Street.
1: You just want to be on the side that's winning.
0: 1968. Iron Butterfly's LP, In A Gata Da Vida, enters the U.S. album charts, where it would reach number 10. In its history, the LP has sold over 25 million copies.

0: 1968, The Doors' Waiting for the Sun LP reached number one in the U.S. On the same night, The Doors make their U.K. stage debut at London's Roundhouse Club.
1: Waiting for the sun, waiting for the sun, waiting for the sun.
0: 1968, Led Zeppelin take the stage for the first time, still under the Yardbirds name, in Denmark.
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0: rock and roll birthdays on this date. Blues guitarist and singer Lil Milton, born in Inverness, Mississippi in 1934. Buddy Holly, born in Lubbock, Texas in 1936. Pretenders singer, songwriter, and guitarist Chrissy Hine, born in Akron, Ohio in 1951. Tom Petty and the Heartbreakers keyboardist Ben Montench, born in 1953 in Gainesville, Florida. And sax and reed player for the Dave Matthews Band, Leroy Moore, born in 1962. And that's a look back at September 7th, today in rock and roll history.
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all you cats and dolls. This is your platypushin' papa, your daddy of the radio, swinging right here with you and throwing out those tunes from the 60s and 70s. 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

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Even the stars.

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1: Now the weather forecast for KPUP. I'm Nowcast meteorologist Trisha Cook. Tonight we'll have a slight chance of showers and thunderstorms before 8 p.m., mostly cloudy with lows at around 67 degrees. Tuesday we'll have a 40% chance of showers and thunderstorms after 11 a.m., partly sunny with a high near 93 degrees. And Tuesday night we'll have a 30% chance of showers and thunderstorms, partly cloudy with lows at around 67 degrees. Rocking the border with 100.5 KPUP, I'm Nowcast meteorologist Trisha Cook.

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Another red leaf drive, an endless summer. 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
2: Good afternoon. Now your weather forecast for Patagonia and surrounding areas. Mostly cloudy, scattered thunderstorms for our Labor Day afternoon, high around 85, variable winds 10 to 15 miles per hour. Thunderstorm this evening, and skies clear out overnight, low around 65, winds become light and variable. Partly cloudy skies, afternoon thunderstorms Tuesday, 93 for the high. Scattered afternoon thunderstorms, partly cloudy Wednesday, the high in the mid-90s. For 100.5 K-Pup, I'm staff meteorologist James Covington.
3: Stardate September 7th. To borrow from an advertising campaign, Jupiter is getting the red out. Its enormous eye, the Great Red Spot, has been shrinking. It's now just a third as wide as when it was first seen, and it's getting smaller all the time. The Great Red Spot is one of the most recognizable features in the solar system, but scientists still don't know that much about it. They don't know for sure how it formed, why it's shrinking, or even why it's red. They have lots of ideas, but no certain answers. The spot was discovered as early as 1831. There were suggestions that it was seen much earlier, but those sightings might have been a different feature. The spot has been tracked on a regular basis since 1878. It's between two powerful jet streams. They prevent it from wandering to different latitudes. It tops out several miles above the surrounding clouds and extends at least 150 miles below the clouds. In the late 19th century, the spot was a long oval, about as tall as Earth, but three times as wide. Today, it's roughly the same size as Earth, and the rate of shrinkage has been increasing. So it's possible that it could disappear entirely within a few decades. Look for Jupiter close below the moon at dawn tomorrow. It looks like a brilliant star. The Great Red Spot is visible through a telescope, but whether it's visible from a particular location depends on the timing. We have more sky-watching tips and much more about our amazing universe in Stardate magazine. Details at stardate.org. For the McDonald Observatory, I'm Billy Henry.
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